0: This is a great song. I don't want to lose your
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0: and Carlini from 10 till 2 with Mid-Michigan's favorite hits. 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
1: It's time for another report from the river and the Consumers Energy Elsabo River Canoe Marathon.
2: Welcome back to coverage of the 78th Consumers Energy Elsabo River Canoe Marathon. I'm Larry Roberts along with Steve Watson. And Steve, the crowd building, the excitement building as we are now less than an hour away from the start of the 78th Marathon. And Steve, tell me a little bit about what's going on up on the street. The paddlers are lined up about a quarter mile away from the river, some further than that, obviously, depending on their sprint time. What's going on up on the river in the 8 o'clock hour for the paddlers?
3: Well, like you say, 8 o'clock, they've had their announcements. They've been recognized by the crowd, you know, paddler introductions. And they're able to go up to the middle school and get their boat that's sequestered overnight and do any last-minute adjustments, add their light, put any gel packets in there, extra paddles, whatever they carry in their boat. Bring their boat down to the starting line and just wait for that clock to click to 9 o'clock.
2: And what's the feeling of the paddlers? A lot of jitters up there?
3: It's horrible. I mean, I was thinking about that today because I knew we would discuss it. Basically, the only person, the only people who are excited.
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5: Increasing cloud cover overnight tonight. Some showers expected to kick off as well. That low hovering around 65 degrees and a light breeze out of the southwest at times. Heading into Sunday, mostly sunny early. That's going to drive our daytime high up to a toasty 91 degrees. Keep an eye to the sky, though, into the afternoon. Some showers and thunderstorms expected to kick up. Showers, thunderstorms sticking with us then Sunday night. Mostly cloudy skies. Down to 67 for a low. In the Skywatch Weather Center, I'm meteorologist Jason Laird.
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1: 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And have some fun.

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1: It's time for another report from the river and the Consumers Energy of Salmon River Canoe Marathon.
2: We are just minutes away from the start of the 78th Consumers Energy of Salmon River Canoe Marathon. I'm Mary Roberts along with Steve Watson. And Steve, we talked about this in the last break. Now, you've paddled, you have 11 finishes in the marathon. What is going up out on that street right now with the paddlers? Are there feeding teams still around them? Because each team has a pit crew of feeding crew. Are they making last-minute adjustments and just ready to go?
3: Usually the feeders are still around unless they have to get down river for, some teams aren't taking the first pit 20 minutes into the race, so they might have left. But generally, people are there trying to, give them encouragement to give the paddlers a calming few moments before the race goes off.
2: And what would you do before the race? Maybe I would run in place, jump up and down, stretch a little bit.
3: Yeah, some of that, stretching, go for a little bit of a jog. The moments before the race, paddlers, at least myself, you start to become isolated. You kind of get withdrawn. You can have a conversation with a paddler up on the street, and it's like their eyes are hollow. They're hearing what you're saying, but they're really just trying to get through the moment until that gun goes off.
2: All right, and stick around. We'll have the exciting start of the race coming up for you in just a little bit. It's the 78th Consumer Energy El Sabo River Canoe Marathon on the Radio Network.
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5: 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The 78th edition. I'm Larry Roberts, along with Steve Watson. After the exciting start of the race, the drivers are now getting out of town. And the teams are in a fast information on teams that are still in town, but getting out of town, and some distance is already developing a bit.
6: Travis Mecklenburg is one of the two paddlers in the boat last year, and they had a wire-to-wire finish from start to finish. They led and won the race, and
7: they have it all.
6: I don't know, maybe that's just his method of doing things. That's what it looks like they're trying to do right now. By Penrod, it was about a 4-boat length lead, or perhaps a 10-second lead over the second-place team. We heard it was Mike Davis and Guillaume Blais.
8: Increasing cloud cover overnight tonight. Some showers expected to kick off as well. That low hovering around 65 degrees and a light breeze out of the southwest.
6: Minutes into the race.
8: Heading into Sunday, mostly sunny early. That's going to drive our daytime high up to a toasty 91 degrees.
6: I'm really curious.
8: Keep an eye on the sky, though, into the afternoon. Some showers and thunderstorms expected to kick up. Showers, thunderstorms sticking with us this Sunday night. Mostly cloudy skies. Down to 67 foot low.
5: We'll see what transpires this year. Center, I'm meteorologist Jason Laird. Steve Watson. I'm Larry Roberts. 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

0: Dan Carlini from 10 till 2 with Mid-Michigan's favorite hit. 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
3: After the exciting start of the race, the paddlers are now getting out of town. And right off the bat, information on teams that were still in town, but getting out of town, and resistance was already developed.
4: Paddlers last year, and they had a wire-to-wire finish. Start to finish, they led and won the race.
0: Mid-Michigan's favorite hits.
4: I don't know, maybe that's just a method of doing things. That's what it looks like they're trying to do right now. By Penrod, it was about a four-boat length lead, or perhaps a 10-second lead over the second-place team. We heard it was Mike Davis and Guillaume Blay was in second. Dane Trudge and Weston Willoughby behind them. So, you know, with a 10-second lead and minutes into the race, that's substantial. You know, obviously it could totally be caught back up, but I'm really curious to see what our next update is going to be.
3: Right, so of course Weston Willoughby, along with Travis Mecklenburg last year, went wire to wire, as you mentioned, and they never had more than a 3-minute lead. So we'll see what transpires this year on the river. For Steve Watson, I'm Larry Roberts. 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
5: Seven, Carson Burmeister and Noah Vanderveen.
7: Increasing cloud cover overnight tonight. Some showers expected to kick off as well. That low hovering around 65 degrees and a light breeze out of the southwest at times.
5: Kyle Stonehouse
7: heading into Sunday, mostly sunny early. That's
6: going
7: to drive our daytime high up to a toasty 91 degrees. Keep an eye on the sky, though, into the afternoon.
6: We got
7: some showers and thunderstorms expected to kick off.
5: They are doing well.
7: Sticking with us then Sunday night, mostly cloudy skies. Down to 67
5: Kyle Miner
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0: Larry Roberts, along with Steve Watson. And we are at the Fan Bridge. Steve, I believe that's about 13 or so miles into the race.
2: I'm going to take your word for it, Larry. I just think about the river in terms of time.
0: There you go. About 13 miles into the race. I'd like to mention that to the fans who are listening on the network is that they hear Stefan Bridge and might not know, oh, where's Stefan Bridge? In either case, we've had Western Willoughby and Travis,
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0: here in Michigan, sunny 97.7 and 107.7,
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2: Less than 40-second lead on Matt Mearsman and Ryan Zavala, who were third. He had almost a two-minute lead on fourth place, Mike Davis and Guillaume Blay, who are the last vote to come through here. So we've only had the top four come through.
0: And so that's about a 4.5 minute lead on Davis and Blaze.
2: Fifth place is at least 2 minutes back. It's going to be more than 2 minutes back coming in now in the next 30 seconds.
0: Last we heard at Burton's Landing, the top mixed team so far, or female team, was Mandy Trudgeon and her partner, Rebecca Davis. So we'll see what happens with them as well. That'll do it this time around. I'm Larry Roberts along with Steve Watson, the Saba River Canoe Marathon Radio Network.
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6: right now. We have information on the mixed team, mixed division as well. 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
8: showers expected to kick off as well. That low hovering around 65
6: degrees. Yeah, they have about a 1 minute lead.
8: Southwest at
6: over
8: times.
6: The second place
8: heading into Sunday,
6: Danny.
8: Mostly sunny early. That's going to drive our daytime high up to a toasty 91 degrees. Keep an eye to the sky, though, into the afternoon. Some showers and thunderstorms expected to kick up. Showers, thunderstorms sticking with us then Sunday night. Mostly cloudy skies, down to 67 for a low. In the Skywatch Weather Center, I'm meteorologist Jason Laird.
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and Carlini from 10 till 2 with Mid-Michigan's favorite hit. 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
1: It's time for another report from the river and the Consumers Energy Asabo River Canoe Marathon.
2: You're listening to coverage of the 78th Consumers Energy Asabo River Canoe Marathon. I'm Larry Roberts, along with Steve Watson. Now we are out on the river at McMaster's Bridge. And McMaster's Bridge is about 25, 26 miles into this 120-mile race. And Steve, this is this bridge here, a bit more wide open here for the paddlers as they come through. And I do believe there's a number of feats that take place here as well.
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0: 16. Insane teams won't be here in general. It's just too much chaos, too much madness.
1: Sort of like when you live in town, in a small town, you try to take the back ways in when the town's crowded.
0: Basically, yeah. I mean, the lights are nice, but it's just, plus it you got to go in closer to shore, and it's not deep enough.
1: All right, so at the Fan Bridge, about 13 miles into the race, we had, of course, Travis Mecklenburg and Logan Miner. They're your leaders by about 2 minutes, and we'll see what transpires here at Nick Matthews Bridge. We also had in the mixed division, Rich Louth and Mary Schwimmer Willoughby. They were in the lead, and I believe that was about a 2 minute lead.
0: No, it was about a 1 minute lead, I think, over the second place team, and then they had a minute lead on the next boat. So within 2 to 3 minutes, all the top three teams are all that close to each other.
1: Well, it should be a hotly contested mixed division. That'll do it this time around. We'll be back with another update on the Unstoppable Platoon Marathon Radio Network.
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4: 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And Steve, they've opened up a couple minute lead. 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
4: Fourth place, both come here.
3: Family owner
4: here, Mike Davis, McGee, and Blay. And we're waiting to see if the boats behind them have
6: cover overnight tonight. Some showers.
4: Yeah, we're looking at, they were pushing at least 5 minutes.
6: 65 degrees.
4: Fourth to third. I haven't heard a crowd cheer yet, so
6: heading into Sunday,
4: he's falling back
6: early. That's
4: substantially. Curious
6: to
4: see if that fourth place team is now a.
6: Keep an eye to the sky, though, into the afternoon. Some showers and thunderstorms expected to kick up. Showers, thunderstorms sticking with us then Sunday night. Mostly cloudy skies, down to 67 for a low. In the Skywatch Weather Center, I'm meteorologist Jason Laird.
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5: Matt Mearsman, almost 3 minutes behind the second place boat. And Steve, then we have about the Texas Free News riding together in fourth, fifth, and sixth.
7: Yeah, that's interesting because it was a 5 through 9 place pack before, and now you've got 7th place all by himself, Bill Toronto and Dodd Yeager, and then you've got 8th and 9th are together, and then 10th is a minute behind that, which is Colin Hunter. That's 4, 5, 6. Is Carson Burmeister and Mike Davis and Adam Zelina and Patrick Madden right there together.
5: And you can hear the crowd in the background here at McMaster's Bridge. Still, probably around 1,000 people or so hanging around here at McMaster's Bridge to watch the paddlers come through. And it's been an exciting race so far. Your top mixed team, we have Richard Louth and Mary Swimmer Willoughby. And your top female team, Rebecca Davis and Mandy Trudgeon. Stick around, we'll have another live update coming up real soon on the Osaba River Canoe Marathon Radio Network.
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5: That's really, really remarkable. 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You maintain a 2 to 3 minute lead over somebody for several hours, let alone entire race.
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7: Sticking with us last we knew, Richard Lauslin, Mary Schlemmer, leading the mixed division, and Rebecca Davis, Mary Trudgeon, leading the women's division. That'll wrap it up this time around. We'll be back for another update. For Steve Watson, I'm Larry Roberts on the El Sable River Canoe Marathon Radio Network.
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1: It's time for another report from the river and the Consumers Energy Asabo River Canoe Marathon.
2: Our coverage continues of the 78th Consumers Energy Asabo River Canoe Marathon. I'm Larry Roberts along with Steve Watson, and we have made a little pit stop at a place called Cherry Bend, which is down below Parmalee, which is about 36 miles or so into the race. So nothing real new to report. The reason we stopped here is we could see the leaders coming through at a different kind of location, Steve, than from all the busy bridges that we've been to so far tonight.
3: Yeah, these are some of our more hardcore paddler fans and feeders and stuff. People that know this spot, Black Quieter, you can talk to the boats. In fact, the feeders were speaking to Logan and Travis as they went by. And another boat, second place, looks like it's going by right now.
2: Oh, we have had the first two boats come through. And this is just past Parmalee Bridge. And the next stop for the paddlers is Camp 10. And then on into Mayo. And Steve, the weather conditions are pretty darn good tonight.
3: They're good. It's a little warm. I think most people we'll be okay with it. You know, it's a little bit of humidity, but not too bad. It is cloudy, but not a heavy cloud, not heavy forecast, you know, heavy overcast. So you should be able to see pretty well. I think most of the teams that know what they're doing are going to be going with their lights off, especially across the pond. You want to avoid stumps, of course, but they're looking forward to that portage and then to get downriver. You know, down below Mile, it's corner to corner, and you can really gain time on people if you know how to take the corners below Mile.
2: That will do it this time around. 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
2: It's time for another report from the river in the Consumers Energy Osabo River Canoe Marathon.
3: Welcome back to coverage of the 78th Consumers Energy Osabo River Canoe Marathon. I'm Larry Roberts, paddling in boat 68. A couple of grayling dudes, Jason Hatfield and Sean Casey, and they're in basically three different divisions, Masters Division, Iron Paddler, and also the All-Michigan Division. Masters is both paddlers over 40. But the interesting thing is they both have 19 marathon finishes with their 20th finish, steel paddler status of 20 marathons finished. And I have Sean Casey with me right now. Sean, I thought that was maybe planned that both of you guys had 19 and decided, hey, let's get our 20th finish together.
4: No, my wife actually pointed that statistic out to me in the fall. And so maybe it got into the back of my head, but in the spring I reached out to a lot of people and Jason was one of them. He's always been really solid and I thought maybe we could race.
3: Have you paddled with Jason before in the marathon?
4: Not in the marathon. Short races and training.
3: And you guys moving pretty well?
4: Yeah, we're a little happy with how we're moving. He got a new boat this year that we tested out two different boats and the one that we thought was going to be best for the marathon.
3: All right, well, we wish you luck with the steel paddler. 20 finishes. Hope to talk to you again in Oscoda at the finish.
4: You bet. We'll see you there.
3: There you go. There's Sean Casey paddling with Jason Hatfield. I'm Larry Roberts on the Osabo River Canoe Marathon Radio Network.
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Yeah, yeah, I know. Maybe you just need to let it happen. 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

0: and Carlini from 10 till 2 with Mid-Michigan's favorite hit. Clint James goes back to back from 2 till 6. 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
2: 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And our first place vote of Travis Mecklenburg and Logan Miner. Travis from the Grayling area and Logan from Texas. They have made their way through here at Mile Dam, made their portage, and we're waiting on the second place boats to come through, but they look stronger, having themselves a great race, and just keep it going.
3: Yeah, they have at least a 4-minute lead right now. I do see a headlight across the pond right now, but you never know if there are boats seen here and there that are wanting to put their lights off. So right now, Travis and Logan are just paddling their race. They look pretty comfortable. You know, they look like a leading team in a marathon. They look like.
2: We did get some information at a viewing location a little bit earlier on that the second place boat of Weston Willoughby and Dane Trudgeon might be dealing with some illness issues. The third place boat of Ryan Zavro and Matt Pearsman have caught them.
3: Yeah, several persons said that they're feeling sick. Well, I don't know. How long does it last? Does it go? I mean, there's all kinds of factors that we're unaware of, but that can really put a damper on your race, and it explains how that gap between first and second has happened and how second and third are now together. If you're sick, long for that to affect, you know, your speed, and then it's just a matter of can you rebound or not.
2: All right, we are live on the river. Stick around. Keep it tuned right here on the Unstoppable River Canoe Marathon Radio Network.
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4: Increasing cloud cover overnight. Tonight, some showers expected to kick off as well. That low hovering around 65 degrees and a light breeze out of the southwest at times. Heading into Sunday, mostly sunny early. That's going to drive our daytime high up to a toasty 91 degrees. Keep an eye to the sky, though. Into the afternoon, some showers and thunderstorms expected to kick up. Showers, thunderstorms sticking with us then Sunday night. Mostly cloudy skies. Down to 67 for a low. In the Skywatch Weather Center, I'm meteorologist Jason Laird.
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1: It's time for another report from the river and the Consumers Energy Asaba River Canoe Marathon.
2: You're listening to coverage of the 78th Consumers Energy Asaba River Canoe Marathon. Larry Roberts along with Steve Watson. Sure, still making our way down the river during the overnight. Travis Mecklenburg, Logan Miner are your leaders. They have about almost a 9 minute lead now over Weston Willoughby and Dane Trudgeon, and another boat riding with them, Ryan Zavro and Matt Meersman. We heard of some illness issues in the Willoughby Trudgeon boat, but let's see how that pans out during the overnight. Sometimes those things sell out. And Steve, the mixed division race is tightening up. Rich Louth and Mary Swimmer Willoughby having pretty much right with Cecily and Danny Medina with Michael Swimmer and F. Chamberlain not far behind.
3: Yeah, it's going to be a close race. I think you'll see them in the daylight. I would be shocked if not see them all together. You know, once daylight comes around, you can see your opponent and your opponent. You know, the teams that you're trying to race against, you can see them, and generally you have an attitude of let's go get them, and that happens quite a bit in the morning.
2: The women's division is being led right now. Rebecca Davis and Mandy Trudgeon, they're in 27th position. Want to give a shout-out to a veterans team, both paddlers over 60, Dan Mecklenburg and Guy Rousseau running 20th.
3: Yeah, they're doing great. I mean, I could see them continuing to slowly move up, but that's a good race for them right now.
2: All right, stick around. We'll have more coverage coming up on the Asaba River Canoe Marathon Radio Network.
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12: Increasing cloud cover overnight tonight. Some showers expected to kick off as well. That low hovering around 65 degrees and a light breeze out of the southwest at times. Heading into Sunday, mostly sunny early. That's going to

0: drive our daytime high up to a toasty 91 degrees. Keep an eye to the sky, though, into the afternoon. Some showers and thunderstorms expected to kick up. Showers, thunderstorms sticking with us then Sunday night. Mostly cloudy skies, down to 67 for a low. In the Skywatch Weather Center, I'm meteorologist Jason Laird.
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and Carlini from 10 till 2 with Mid-Michigan's favorite hits. 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
0: broadcasting from the Midland Mall, the only mall in Mid-Michigan.
3: We're at the Kinley Bridge, which is pretty much the halfway point of the race. It's a 120-mile canoe race from Grayling to Oscoda. We have had 7 teams come through here at the Kinley Bridge. First place boat, Travis Mecklenburg and Logan Miner. They took a substantial lead on the second place boat. But it was a two-pack of canoes back at Mayo Dam. Let's see that two-pack of canoes. Weston Willoughby and Dane Crudgeon, we had heard they might be ill, but they must be better now because they opened up some daylight between them and Mearsman and Zavril.
4: Yeah, they have a big gap between them and third place. So, you know, big gap between first and second, another big gap between second and third.
3: Then a gap between when we see team four and five come through, Mike Davis, Guillaume Blay, Carson Burmeister, and Noah Vandery.
4: Yeah, they're essentially together right now. So, and then following them, Adam Gelinas and Patrick Madden, a fairly decent gap, but not insurmountable by any stretch after that. We're looking at shorter distances where, with the lights on, they can see each other.
3: And a good crowd here at

0: McKinley Bridge. A lot of people, of course, a big feeding location as well. And a lot of fans still hanging out watching the race. That'll do it this time around on the Elsabo River Canoe Marathon Radio Network.
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2: We'll see partly sunny skies today with a few showers and storms possible in the afternoon. Highs around 90, a west wind at 5 to 10 miles an hour. Skies become cloudy tonight with showers and thunderstorms likely, lows in the upper 60s. Partly to mostly cloudy on Monday with showers and thunderstorms likely in the afternoon. Highs in the upper 80s. Evening showers and storms, then clearing Monday night, the low 65. In the Skywatch Weather Center, I'm meteorologist Matthew Harding.
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2: It's time for another report from the river and the Consumers Energy Asamo River Canoe Marathon.
3: I'm Larry Roberts, working hard on the river right now. Travis Mecklenburg and Logan Miner, Travis from Grayling, Logan from Texas. And this is a top team. They had the fastest sprint time. And Travis, you won the marathon last year with Weston, and a tough field this year, but obviously looking for another win.
4: Yeah, definitely. But yeah, a lot of stuff has to go right during Saturday night, so it's kind of a toss-up. There's past 6 years, there's definitely not one team that's just above everyone else.
3: Well, Logan, you've had a lot of good partners over the years. What makes Travis a really good partner for the marathon?
5: He just seems to be really focused. You know, he's always locked in, and we communicate really well together. It's super level-headed, and, you know, on top of that, just fast and tough. So, you know, all the things you need, really.
3: You guys did a great job in the spikes. You had a great sprint, and we look forward to seeing you in Oscoda, and happy to have you along. 98.5 UPS Black Diamond sponsored boat.
4: Yeah, it's really nice to have the support. That 98.5 does a great thing for the race, just really spreading it and makes it what it is.
3: Yeah, well, Logan from Texas, I'm hoping you really enjoy your trip to Michigan.
5: Yeah, I'm hoping it's my best trip up here. We'll see how Saturday night and Sunday morning goes, but yeah, really grateful to have 98.5 on board and glad, happy to represent them. So.
3: All right, stick around. 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

0: and Carlini from 10 till 2 with Mid-Michigan's favorite hit. 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
7: We'll see partly sunny skies today with a few showers and storms possible in the afternoon. Highs around 90, a west wind at 5 to 10 miles an hour. Skies become cloudy tonight with showers and thunderstorms likely, lows in the upper 60s. Partly to mostly cloudy on Monday with showers and thunderstorms likely in the afternoon. Highs in the upper 80s. Evening showers and storms, then clearing Monday night, the low 65. In the Skywatch Weather Center, I'm meteorologist Matthew Harding.
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4: Your leader is still, as it has been all night long from the start of the race, Travis Mecklenburg and Logan Miner. They both ended up a 6.5, 7-minute lead over the second place boat of Weston Willoughby and Dane Trudgeon. And then that boat is riding alone. They've opened up a 7-minute lead on Matt Mearsman and Ryan Zavril. So a lot of separation in the top there, Steve, and we'll see how things play out the rest of the way. Next division is very interesting as well. There's still a few teams battling for that spot.
5: Well, this is maybe the most significant section to the race course, depending on what you're trying to accomplish. So these gaps, curious to see how they're going to play out at Loud Dam. I want to see, you know, if they've closed anything. Or if anybody's gained, it's really hard water. What we call tuck water. The boat doesn't want to glide. So if there's some fortitude to put into place, these teams are going to have to do it now.
4: And we also had one of the top teams in the race. They're running in the top 10, Kyle Stonehouse and Luis Pernod. They had to take a break. One of them, Kyle Stonehouse, looked like he was in distress, and they had a little rest. It looks like they've gotten back on their way, so we'll monitor that as well. Coverage of the marathon on the Alsaba River Canoe Marathon Radio Network.
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0: celebrating over a decade of exploring the Great Lakes states. This is Behind the Mitten with Gonzo and Amy Sherman. For 11 years, they've taken you across Michigan, from small-town diners to big-city festivals, from hidden breweries to can't-miss destinations. And now, we're heading even farther north. Behind the Mitten is proud to welcome our first station in Michigan's Upper Peninsula, broadcasting from Escanaba and reaching listeners across the UP. This is your inside guide to food, festivals, people, and places that make the Mitten and now the UP special. It's time to hit the road. This is Behind the Mitten.
1: And welcome to this weekend's Behind the Mitten. John Gonzalez along with Amy Sherman. Behind the Mitten is Michigan's premier travel radio show and podcast, on the air for 11 years, 700, I lost track. It's more than 750 episodes. Amy and I have been having a good time every single weekend traveling the great state of Michigan. Speaking of Amy, that's Amy Sherman, the one and only. Amy, how you doing today?
2: Hey, Gonzo! Enjoying another Michigan summer. It's been some great weather out there to get outside and enjoy all the cool things our state has to offer.
1: Well, I know this is your favorite time of year because the produce is in full season. I'm sure we'll talk a little bit about that at some point. People are all vacationing, getting in the kind of last minute vacations. They're discovering new things. And I think this show will give everyone a little bit of everything.
2: I think so. We kind of went across the state and just cherry picked some things that we're both interested in or that we've been experiencing ourselves this summer. And hopefully we will inspire you to go out there and try some of these things. So yeah, a little bit later in the show, we're going to give some tips and tricks so that you can have the best you pick experience possible when you go out to get your fresh fruits and vegetables. And you're going to share two new places, at least new to me.
1: Yeah, we're going to check out a cool barbecue place that's only open one day a week on

0: Sunday. So I had to get out of church as quickly as I could on Sunday morning and head over and get in line for my barbecue. And then earlier in the weekend, I got a chance to, as I was driving up north to the Mega 80s show for Alpenfest, I stopped off at a cool little brewery that's only open a couple days on the weekend. And they're small, tiny, less than 100 barrels of beer a year. I think people will love hearing more about this place and the cool vibes there as well.
1: Whoa, less than 100 barrels a year. Are you sure you didn't just go, is it a home brewer? What's up with that? I can't wait to hear about it.
0: Well, our next guest, who you will introduce here in a second, Amy, I want to just say this. One of the areas we love Marshall, Michigan for the history, right? The great Michigan history there, the cool homes, and some iconic restaurants as well. And they started up a new event, and I can't wait to hear more about it. Amy, introduce our guest.
1: Yeah, I'm pumped about this because we've toured we've been to both of their places, but we've toured their one spot, and I love what they're doing with it. Really cool things happening in Marshall. So welcome back to Behind the Mitten. We've got Joe Caron. He's the general manager of Schuller's, one of Michigan's most iconic restaurants. Joe, welcome back to the show.
2: Thanks so much for having me today.
1: Well, we love what you guys are doing down there at Schuller's and in Marshall. You have such a great tie to the city, and you are just so invested in what you guys are doing. You have a big weekend coming up, the first weekend in August. What can people expect down there in Marshall?
2: That's correct. So coming up, starting Friday, July 31st, we are kicking off our weekend for Marshall's third annual Motor Fest. This is a great event that our local chamber has put together, bringing car lovers together. And really taking over our downtown for, you know, locals and everyone to enjoy these wonderful, great classic cars.
0: I love that because, I mean, like I said earlier, you know, Marshall has this great history, but cars as well, though, right? There's some car history there too, right, Joe?
2: Absolutely. You know, we have had a lot of auto manufacturing take place in our community. And, you know, to go along with all of our historic homes, there's just a great love for historic cars and a lot of people that are very proud of their vehicles. And so we like to take every opportunity to celebrate that as we can. And so here at Schuller's, we are hosting an event on Friday night, the night before the Motor Fest at our venue. That's venue 1909, also in downtown Marshall. And it's called Classics and Cocktails. And so this is our way of kicking off the Motor Fest weekend. We're planning to have, from 6 to 8 o'clock, some of our, you know, people that are joining us for Motor Fest to come, you know, have a couple drinks, enjoy some great snacks. And then also in front of our venue, we will have a curated selection of classic cars, you know, ranging anywhere from, you know, a 1909 vehicle to newer Ferraris and things like that. So it'll be an awesome opportunity for, you know, car enthusiasts to get together and really, you know, and enjoy the hobby.
1: Joe, you mentioned that you're a car enthusiast yourself.
2: Yeah, I don't want to admit it publicly, but I might have a little collection started in my garage. I grew up in a Chevrolet family. My family has owned some Chevrolet dealerships throughout the years. And so I may or may not have a Corvette or two. And then my most recent addition to the collection is a 1941 Buick that has been a lot of fun to drive around.
1: Wow. I always love when someone takes their personal passion and then they bring it to their place of work and they're like, you know what? We're all going to celebrate this.
2: It's perfect for me. You know, I love food in the restaurant industry and cars. And so anytime I have an opportunity to bring the two together, we definitely try to do that.
0: Joe, tell us a little bit more about the Saturday event, because I was looking over some of the notes for the Friday night event, All Right 1909, and full bar, music, obviously some food you'll take place or tickets to get into this event. But I noticed in the description, it says stop by before the movie at Brooks Airfield. What movie are you seeing now? Where is Brooks Airfield?
2: So Brooks Airfield is our local airport here in Marshall. The plan is after the Classics and Cocktails event, they're going to have an outdoor movie at the airport. They're doing that on both Friday night and Saturday night. The movie that's showing

0: night is Cars 2. So we wanted to pick something that was family friendly, but also went along with the theme. And then on Saturday night, after all of the Motorfest activities, there'll be another movie starting at 9:30 p.m. And that's going to be Cannonball Run, which, you know, obviously our history there.
1: Yes. Oh, oh man, you guys know how to have fun in Marshall. That's a great twosome of movies.
0: Yeah, so it kind of covers all the bases there, right? But you know, throughout the day on Saturday, we have a full day planned of activities for people. So starting off right at 9 o'clock, we have a Cars and Coffee event at Denoyer Chevrolet here in Marshall. So that's going to be open for anyone that wants to bring their, you know, classic car, you know, newer special car to them in and have some great coffee, snacks, meet with other people. That's kind of how the day's going to start off. And then at 11 o'clock in the morning, we've got the lineup for everyone that's going to participate in the Motorfest. And then after that, everyone kind of cruises down to our downtown. Our whole downtown area is going to be closed off. The cars will be parked, you know, angled parking all the way down Michigan Avenue. And so once that happens, everyone can come, take a look, walk through. We'll have a lot of different events happening that day as well throughout the downtown. Ford's going to be there doing test drives. So they will have some of their Mustang Mach-Es. And then, you know, I think you're both very familiar with the Dark Horse Brewing Company in here in Marshall. But they
2: maybe we know it
1: a little bit.
0: not to call you out, but Ford has a Dark Horse Mustang that they're going to make a part of that test drive. So it's kind of cool to have that tie in with, you know, our local community and Ford. And so those will be open. Those test drives will be open all throughout the afternoon for people to sign up for and test drive some of these vehicles.
2: Oh, I love that. That is awesome, because I feel like I go to these car shows and I love to drive cars. And then I'm like, I can't even test any of these things out. So that really sets you guys apart, I feel like.
0: It's a great addition and partnership that we have with Ford to be able to offer this. And it just kind of adds another layer to, you know, the whole afternoon. But in addition to that, we will have a kids area, which, you know, we feel is important to continue to make this a family event. There'll be some vendors, an ice cream truck. There'll be some inflatables for, you know, kids to kind of take a break and play around on. And then throughout the day, the judges will be judging all the vehicles, and we will have some winners of the car show towards the end of the afternoon. So it kind of wraps up into like a, you know, just a fun all day event. And then to kind of cap off the evening from 6 to 11, the Dark Horse Mustang is going to be over at the Dark Horse Brewery, and they will have, you know, some drinks and snacks and an event back in their beautiful beer garden as well.
2: I love it. Well, Joe Carone, he is the general manager at Schuler's, located down in Marshall, Michigan, and they're celebrating the Marshall Motor Fest on Saturday, August 1st. And they're going to kick it off with a cocktail event at Venue 1909 on July 31st, Friday night. Joe, if people want to come and join you, where can they get all the information?
0: 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And we just encourage anyone to come down and enjoy the day and hope to see you here in Marshall.
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8: We'll see partly sunny skies today with a few showers and storms possible in the afternoon. Highs around 90, a west wind at 5 to 10 miles an hour. Skies become cloudy tonight with showers and thunderstorms likely, lows in the upper 60s. Partly to mostly cloudy on Monday with showers and thunderstorms likely in the afternoon. Highs in the upper 80s. Evening showers and storms then clearing Monday night, the low 65. In the Skywatch Weather Center, I'm meteorologist Matthew Harding.
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0: Welcome back to Behind the Mid. John Gonzalez, along with Amy Sherman. Thank you so much for joining this weekend show. We appreciate it. A lot of fun learning all about Marshall. Amy, what are you doing over there?
1: Well, we are going to go out and pick some fresh fruits and vegetables, John. It's that time of year, and we've got U-Pick farms that are open all across the state of Michigan. Our farmers are ready to welcome us, but we've got some tips and tricks to make your U-Pick experience even better from our friend Lindsay Visser from Crisp Country Acres, located in West Michigan. So, Lindsay, I'm so excited to be out here at Crisp Country Acres. We are located in Allegan County, is that correct?
2: Ottawa
1: County. Yeah. So we're way over near Lake Michigan for people who are unaware. We're a little outside of Grand Rapids, but clearly there are U-Pick farms located across the state of Michigan. But here at Crisp Country Acres, how long have you guys been doing U-Pick?
2: We've done U-Pick strawberries for quite a few years. We're just the last, I don't know if it's 2 or 3 years, have been doing U-Pick vegetables and U-Pick flowers.
1: Oh, wow. These are things that are a little bit unique,
2: exactly,
1: I would think, to the U-Pick scene.
2: Yes.
1: Typically, people are just thinking strawberries.
2: They're thinking strawberries, blueberries, but yeah, why not pick your own flowers and pick your own vegetables too? So we thought, let's give it a try.
1: That's so fun. So what's been the response to that? Are people like, I need to come pick an egg?
2: Yes. Yeah, they love it. It's so fun. I think especially for

0: like parents that want to show their kids how their food is grown, they can literally take them out to the field and pick this stuff. We have a lot of people that like to come and pick just because it reminds them of their childhood or going to their grandma's house and picking stuff in their garden. So it's just so fun. And it's really great for people also that don't have maybe time to have a garden, but they want the fun of picking themselves. So it's offered some really fun things for people.
1: Because that's really the reward of the garden.
0: Oh my gosh. Exactly. Exactly. You don't have to do the weeding. You get to have the fun of the picking. So.
1: Oh, I love it. Well, that's such a nice thing that you guys offer here at Cross Country Acres. Now, Lindsay, I wanted to ask you, because as people heard maybe a little bit earlier about my somewhat horror story of you picking, what are some tips and tricks you could give us about you picking in Michigan this summer?
0: Sure. So I would recommend always checking the farm's social media page before you come out, just because availability might change from the weather or what's available. So I would always recommend checking that out first. At our You Pick per se, we like you to check in at the market, and then we're going to give you directions of where to pick. And if you need any, like for the You Pick flower field, you're going to need some scissors. So we'll hand that out when you check in.
1: So when you arrive at the farm, come with an open mind and an open heart and listen to what the farmer is saying, because even if you've been here in years past, where you're picking this year might change. It might even change depending on the day.
0: Exactly.
1: According to what's ripe and what's ready for you.
0: That's exactly right. Yep. And we have more crops coming later on as the season goes, but like peas are now done for You Pick. So just check in and we'll give you the scoop on everything that's happening. And then follow the signs when you're out in the You Pick field. Stay in the You Pick field. Don't wander around. Just for safety reasons, we do want you to stay in the You Pick fields.
1: It's a good reminder, isn't it, Lindsay, that although it might kind of seem, I never want to diminish what a farmer is doing, but I want to say that a You Pick farm kind of feels like fun time carnival ride, but it is a working farm.
0: Exactly.
1: And that there are a lot of things going on here that could potentially be dangerous.
0: Exactly. Yep. So stay in the You Pick area is huge. We love kids coming out. Please take your kids. One of my favorite things is showing kids where their food comes from. But just keep an eye on them when they're out there in the fields, that they're staying near you, you know, that kind of thing. Also, pets are great, but they're not allowed for food safety reasons out in the You Pick field. So keep your pets at home. Only pick what you really need. So don't go picking all this stuff and then think, oh, I don't really need all this, and then just leave a pile in the field. That's not
1: people
0: cool.
1: do that?
0: They do. Unfortunately, it is a thing.
1: I mean, I know picking's fun.
0: It is. It's so fun. I know, exactly. So just make sure that you are, you know, going to pay for what you pick. So
1: mm-hmm. And eat what you pick.
0: Exactly. And then just general thoughts, like when you're going to go pick your zucchini or pick your bean, pick it. Don't pull it, because if you pull, you're going to pull the whole plant out, and then it won't be there for someone else to pick. So
1: what would be a good technique then for picking? Is it more of a snap?
0: It's more of a snap. Yeah. Twist instead of literally pulling, because you will pull the whole plant out.
1: Okay.
0: So and we have signs out in the field with little tips and tricks on how to pick the vegetables. But
1: would it make your life a little easier to bring a little pair of scissors or clippers?
0: You absolutely can if you want to. Yeah. But like I said, we do have scissors available. And then we'll give you bags to pick into for the veggies. And the You Pick flowers, they're priced by the stem or the jar, and we do provide the jar.
1: Oh, nice.
0: Yeah, okay. We try to make it easy for you. Upcoming, we'll have You Pick carrots and You Pick potatoes, and we'll have shovels out there to just help with that. So
1: that's more of a you pull.
0: That is more of a pull, for sure. But in the cases of like zucchini and beans and that kind of thing, just pay attention to how you're picking.
1: Right. Mm-hmm. Lindsay, what is now you get to pick it all.
0: Yes.
1: Of course.
0: Yes.
1: What would you say is the most popular You Pick item out there?
0: Oh,
1: vegetable and fruit wise.
0: Yeah.
1: I'm just going to exclude strawberries.
0: Yeah, I was going to say strawberries are just a given, right? Green beans are fun. Everyone Like, there's just something relaxing about just kneeling down, picking the beans. But also potatoes are really fun because it's like a treasure hunt, right? Like, you don't know, you're going to pull this plant out and dig around in the dirt, but you don't know, are you going to find a big potato or a small potato or a whole pile of potatoes or just two? And that surprise aspect is super fun too.
1: I would agree. I think potatoes are the most fun. Yeah. I did that with my niece and nephew. Their faces when they came out, they couldn't believe what was under the ground.
0: Yeah.
1: I couldn't.

0: believe it myself.
1: It's so fun. Or the carrots, like if we do rainbow carrots, what color are you going to get?
0: Oh, yeah.
1: So, yeah, it's fun.
0: That's very cool. Mm-hmm. When I come out to you pick anything, I know this is a big one for me. I feel like I should be dressed accordingly for a little bit of farm work. Would you agree? Like
1: definitely.
0: There's definitely maybe closed-toe shoes.
1: Yeah, closed-toe shoes. Don't wear white shoes. They will get dirty. I feel so bad when people are, they're all dressed in white and I'm like, oh dear. So yeah, wear a hat. If you want to take bug spray, sunscreen, definitely take some water, just common sense, things like that.
0: Mm-hmm. Good tips if you're going to go out you picking this summer season. Now, Crisp Country Acres, Lindsay, you and your husband, Mitch, this is a family run farm. You
1: yes.
0: do it with your siblings, I believe, or cousins.
1: Yep. Mitch
0: Tell us
1: is,
0: a little yeah. bit about the farm here in Ottawa County.
1: Sure. So, farm with my husband's brother and his wife, and farming has been in the family since they came here in the late 1800s. So the original farm on 120th was actually the original farm, which I think is just so cool. Our kids are the sixth generation farming
0: wow.
1: on that land. It is so neat and so exciting. And so we're just very blessed and very, very thankful for that legacy and that tradition. But we grow a huge variety of produce, every kind of vegetable you can about think of.
0: You sure do.
1: And we go to area farmers markets. We sell through FarmLink and also restaurants. We have a CSA subscription program. So lots of ways to enjoy local produce.
0: I love it. Well, if people want to come out to Crisp Country Acres to maybe do a little you pick mm-hmm. and to see some of the incredible vegetables and fruits that you grow here, where can they get all the information? Lindsay?
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2: Hey everyone, it's John Gonzalez and Amy Sherman from Behind the Mitten. 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

0: add up.
1: And welcome back to Behind the Mitten, John Gonzalez, along with Amy Sherman. Have a great time to do it every single weekend, traveling the great state of Michigan. And Amy, I love learning more and a lot about the farmer's market, not only in with your friends that you talk to, but around the whole state, there's a farmer's market somewhere, right?
2: There sure are. And I super love doing the U-Pick. I think it's great that our farmers are always looking for value-added ways to get your hands in the dirt, as it were. And remember, it's not just strawberries that you can go pick. You can pick at these farms all sorts of things, everything from fruits to vegetables. Plus, you can check out all the things that they're making homemade. Really recommend you go out there this summer season and check it out. I love summer so much in Michigan, not just those fruits and vegetables, Gonzo, that I can get out of the garden, but also the ones I can find on my plate. And I know I've been craving barbecue lately, and I think you've got a story for us.
1: I sure do. I think people will find this interesting. I think you'll see that this place is very unique. It's in Grand Rapids, actually in Walker. And they're open.

0: the saving one day a week.
1: One day a week. This is my kind of place. All right, I want to hear more about this joint. Take me to it, Gonzo.
2: So, Mark, tell us a story about Stubborn Barbecue. I mean, you got this cotton gin smoker going here. You got your family. It's Sunday, and people are going to start arriving pretty soon.
3: Yeah, that's very true. So it's Sunday morning. This is our one day of service. We're at 3381 Remembrance Road. We've been here. This is our fourth season of being here. We started as a family business, and we continue to run as a family business. We cook on 100% wood.
2: I love it. And we're on Remembrance Road, which give people some direction because we have listeners from all over.
3: Sure. So we're in between Leonard and Wilson Avenue, right next to Lost Art Brewery, if you're familiar with that.
2: In the Grand Rapids area.
3: And just up the road from Walker Roadhouse.
2: Yeah. So we're in Grand Rapids area, 4 years now. Misty, what's this been like for you as a family?
4: Crazy.
3: Crazy, huh?
4: It's a lot of fun. The community has just welcomed us with open arms, and we just love seeing all the customers every week.
2: So Tyler, I asked your dad, I said, hey, so is this a husband and wife team? Because maybe your wife wants to come out. And he's like, actually, the three of us. So tell us about your role. What do you do here?
5: A little bit of everything. It's been pretty fun kind of learning every little side of the business and just a great experience. Just involved in every little bit that you can think of in running a restaurant.
2: I mean, awesome. All right, Mark, tell us this vision here, because I do not know of a place in Michigan where it's Sunday only, opens at noon, a lot of people show up, and that you're sustaining this business model, you know, and having some success with it, because as you said, you're going to have in a few short hours when you open the doors at noon, you're going to have what, 60, 70 people in line maybe?
3: Yeah, that's true. Yes. So my wife and I started Competition Barbecue. So we ran Competition Barbecue for almost 12 years. So we ran all over the state. We were kind of weekend warriors, cut our teeth on that. Did fairly well in competition. And then we got to a point in our lives where our children moved out and we decided that we want a little bit of extra fun. And so this building came up for sale. Yeah. And we decided to do it as a hobby. It really did start that way. It was kind of a crazy business model if you think about it, right? Being open one day a week, and it's hundreds and hundreds of hours during that week, including Friday, Saturday, Sunday, which are our longest days. Just to produce the food for Sunday. So we started as a hobby with the potential that maybe someday we'll grow. Right now, we're pretty happy where we are. As Missy said, the community has been great and the business has been wonderful.
2: So you're prepping. So you're working on Friday and Saturday. You're doing things, getting ready for today. It's not just show up early in the morning and, you know, turn on the pits and you're ready to go.
3: No, Missy runs around all week and does all of our shopping. She prepares all the sides. Everything in this building is made from scratch, including the pickles, sauces, the rubs. There's not one thing that we're serving from a pre-packaged bag. And so if you think about how much work that is just for a family alone, that's one thing. But when you amp that up to, you know, hundreds of people coming here on a Saturday or on a Sunday, it's a lot of extra work. So that's going on during the week. I have some friends come over Friday, and we prep all the meat. We're doing almost 200 pounds of raw brisket. We're doing 80, 85 pounds of pork, 30, 35 racks of ribs, lots of chicken, lots of turkey. We're prepping all that on Friday night. And then I start the smoker on a Saturday morning around 5 o'clock in the morning. I get home around 8:30, 9 o'clock at night. So it's a very long cook. Like I said, it's 100% wood. There's no gas assist. So It's a big challenge on Saturday to keep that moving along. And then today we do some of the other meats, which we just showed, I think, on camera. And so we're getting ready for service. So all the service work is coming. We do have some help that comes in. The team is absolutely wonderful that we work with. We're very blessed to have them. They work great. And we move pretty fast. So we actually keep track of our tack time, believe it or not. So it's about 40, 45 seconds once the line starts, for meals coming off that line. So even though you're waiting in line a while, typically your food's coming off pretty fast.
2: That's awesome. All right, Tyler, I'm assuming you're working the counter a little bit.
5: Actually, no. Really? Fortunately, we know the people that we have brought in, they're great. She runs the counter amazing. When I'm filling in for her, everyone's asking where she is. but no, I'm more on the sides, kind of running that line, working the

0: the food
1: making sure the food gets out there. Like, so what are the most popular sellers, would you say? Everything, right?
0: Everything. Yeah. It's hard to say. I mean, everything goes. Yeah. So, I mean, obviously the heavy hitters are the brisket for sure. Mm-hmm. And you know, I was going to say a side, but all the sides go too. So
1: speaking of the sides. Yeah. Missy, tell us more about the sides.
2: Coleslaw,
1: what do you have? Coleslaw, potato salad. What do you have?
2: We got, coleslaw. For dessert, we have banana pudding. Ooh, so yes. Tyler and I put that together on Saturday. We have beans, street corn. It's a corn bake. It's sweeter than cornbread. And then we have mac and cheese. That I think mac and cheese and corn bake is pretty good. Well, the beans go too, so everything goes.
1: Well, I was gonna say, so Mark, everything goes. I mean, basically, you sell out every Sunday.
3: Yeah, we sell out every Sunday. When we started, we didn't, obviously. You know, as you kind of learn your community and people get to know who you are, we don't do any advertising, as our customers know, so it's all word of mouth. And by the end of the day, four years ago, we used to have some stuff left over. We actually had cold sales on Monday. Mm-hmm. And in the last 2 years, we're lucky to make it past 3:30.
1: So you started this right out of COVID then?
3: No, we started 4 years ago. Yeah. So this is our fourth summer.
1: This is your fourth summer. Yeah. So COVID is pretty much done. And you guys, do you have day jobs?
3: Yeah. So all of us work full time. My wife just retired this year from the school system.
1: Okay.
3: So she's the first one out, but I work 40, 50 hours at another job. Tyler does the same. So that's why it becomes a weekend warrior project, right?
1: All right. Well, hey, thanks a lot for being on the show this weekend. I would love to tell people how to find more information about you guys.
3: Sure.
1: Facebook, is that it?
3: Yeah. Yeah, so we post on Facebook regularly. If we do have those weekends that we might be closed, and it does happen once in a while, we certainly post that for our customers. Our menu's out there, stubbornbarbecue.com. So you certainly can go out there as well.
1: And your last name is Stubbs.
3: It is.
1: There you go. Now we know why. It's Stubborn Barbecue. Yeah. Thanks again, and we'll see you next Sunday.
3: Thank you.
4: All right, Amy, how about that? A really unique place for Grand Rapids, but the whole state of Michigan, really. One day a week.
5: Oh, my gosh. I love it. I love stories like that. Stubborn Barbecue. So you got some, and you tried it. What was your favorite?
4: Yeah, no, I mean, brisket is probably your top seller. They do a little bit of everything. In fact, you'll be impressed how extensive that menu is. I have to record the little interview. I got to spend some time in line, right? And wait and just talk to the locals. Our good friend Chad Lamar joined us. In fact, I'll put up a podcast I did with Chad while we were sitting in line waiting for our food. But the brisket, top notch. Some of the best you're going to try in the state of Michigan.
5: Oh, that sounds incredible. I can't wait to go out and check them out. What day of the week are they open, Gonzo?
4: Sunday. They open at noon. You got to get there right at noon because they will sell out in about 3 hours. But you know what? Go and just check it out. They'll have tons of stuff. I loved, they also do like the mac and cheese. They do the bowls. So they do like a bowl where you can put mac and cheese or kind of a cornbread base, protein, and you can also put baked beans. And they do the cowboy style baked beans. Really good.
5: Oh, I love the cowboy style baked beans. Yes, you sold me right there. I love it. All right, Stubborn Barbecue, open one day a week in Grand Rapids. Great story, Gonzo. Coming up next, we're going to talk a little bit about beer. I'm behind the mitt.

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1: It's time for another report from the river in the Consumers Energy Asabo River Canoe Marathon.
2: You're listening to coverage of the 78th Consumers Energy Asabo River Canoe Marathon. I'm Larry Roberts, along with Steve Watson. We've been riding the river all night long. We made

0: our way to daylight at Alcona Dam, and your leader is still, as it has been all night long from the start of the race, Travis Mecklenburg and Logan Miner. They've opened up a 6.5-7 minute lead over the second place boat, Weston Willoughby and Dane Trudgeon.
1: 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Don't forget, folks, we are Michigan's Prairie Travel Radio Show podcast. We're not just saying that because
0: we'll see how things play out. 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
3: Give us a listen. We've got over 750 episodes, baby.
2: If there's some affordability in place, these teams are going to have to do it now.
1: I'm sorry, Amy. I'm just so excited.
0: We also had one of the top teams in the race. The barbecue was a lot of fun. Top 10, Kyle Stonehouse and Luis Pernod.
3: I can't wait to try it. Any place that's open only one day a week, I'm putting it on my calendar. I love places like that. So keep doing what you're doing. Stubborn Barbecue in Grand Rapids.
0: Well,
3: all right, July.
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5: West of Tawas.
6: Okay. And tell me the story. You're celebrating your fifth anniversary. You opened up in 2021, right after COVID.
5: Yep.
6: So why not open a brewery?
5: That's right. Yeah, well, COVID kind of helped us out a little bit, to be honest. It slowed the world down. We actually bought the building in late 2018, and it took us 2.5 years to renovate it.
6: Wow.
5: So with COVID, it slowed the world down, and it gave us a little bit extra time to get the building renovated and get up and running.
6: Well, tell me, when Brandon said, like, I'm going to open up a brewery, what did you say? Or was this your idea?
7: Well, it was his idea, but we were actually sitting out at that corner at the stop sign. And one day he said, looked at the building and said, hey, what do you say we put a brewery in that building? And I said, are you serious? Let's do it. And then that's where it all started.
5: Yeah, the building was for sale for 10 years, and it was just vacant, sitting here for sale. The for sale sign had fallen over. It was rusty. So I said, hey, what do you think? We just buy that building and put a brewery in, and it worked.
6: So what did you do? I mean, are you working a day job too then?
5: Not anymore. Okay. I just retired in January of this year. And now I can devote my whole time to the brewery.
6: So what is it about the beer? Why a brewery? Are you a home brewer?
5: I home brewed. And a little plug for my sister, her and her husband own Cadillac Winery, and that's where it started. So we'd go out to Cadillac and help my sister bottle wine. And I thought, well, why don't we put something the same thing over on the east side of the state? So yeah, that's what we did.
6: That is awesome. So are you the head brewer as well?
5: I'm the only brewer, yes. I am the head brewer and the only brewer. And the bottle washer. And
3: everything. So I wash bottles.
6: So tell me a little bit about your brewing operation. You have one barrel, two barrel?
5: It's a two barrel Colorado brewing system. It's on the smaller side, so I'm brewing quite often. But I'm now retired, so I'm able to keep the beer on tap a little bit easier. And it works. It works for us, for where we're at. We don't need anything bigger.
6: Well, I just sampled all seven of the beers that are on tap right now. As you can see, this one's empty, and that's your Sand Lake Citra.
5: That is my favorite.
6: I heard you saying earlier that was your favorite.
5: That is my favorite, yes. It's a Citra IPA, and I really like that one.
6: What do you like about it?
5: It has a fruitier flavor IPA. It still has that IPA bite to it, but it's a little more, it's not citrusy. That just Citra is just the name of the hops, but it does have a little more fruit flavor to it, and that's what I like about it.
6: Well, Citra is not very bitter. It's
5: not bitter. No, not at all. Yes.
6: It was intrigued by your blueberry. The Tan Man's Blueberry Ale.
5: Yeah, that's named after one of our bartenders, Tanner. And so we just called it Tan Man's Blueberry Ale. And right now, this time of the year, it's a hit. People like the fruitier beers right now.
6: Yeah. Tammy, tell me about the other things in the menu.

0: I didn't try the Islandtine Lime Fizz or the Floyd Lake Lemon Fizz or your pineapple cider. What else do you have on the menu?
1: Those are very popular. The lime fizzes are actually wine-based, and then they're carbonated and diluted. They're 9%. So if you didn't do that, you would have a high percentage on that. Very popular. The LK Palmer, it's a teas tea.

0: on site.
1: Now, I know that this question is for you, Brandon. I know that, like, the way the laws are in Michigan, there are different names for brewery. Are you technically a nano brewery since you have the one, the two barrel system?
2: Yes, we call ourselves a microbrewery, but in technicality, we're actually a nano brewery, and that goes off the state license, how many barrels of beer you brew per year. And we are way under the least amount, which is a nano brewery. And so we're technically a nano brewery, but hey, micro looked a little bit better
1: Well,
2: on the
1: yeah, the
2: sign.
1: microbrewery. Well, it's funny because like breweries, like like Founders and Bell's, those are considered microbreweries, right?
2: Yes. Yeah. And they're
1: They're
2: pumping out
1: huge.
2: a lot of
1: So
2: beer.
1: what Tammy says, the microbrewery, I'm like, in Sand Lake, I've never heard of it.
2: Well,
1: And
2: we're
1: then I started thinking,
2: technically
1: like,
2: in there.
1: probably a nano brewery.
2: Yeah.
1: Nano breweries are smaller operations, usually
2: Yes.
1: husband and wife or small, independent owned. You're brewing
2: Yes.
1: about less than 100 barrels a year, I would
2: Oh, yeah.
1: imagine.
2: Yeah. We're less than
0: Yeah,
2: that.
0: about 80 to 90 barrels a
1: Yeah,
0: year.
1: about
0: Yeah.
1: less than 100. And
2: Yeah.
1: you're also selling mainly on premise.
2: Yes.
1: You might do a couple
2: We'll do
1: farms.
2: growlers. Yeah.
1: Oh,
2: Things like
1: specific.
2: that. No, not yet. We're not distributing. We're not big. I can't make beer fast enough to be able to do that.
1: Yeah, on a two barrel system, you're just basically
2: No.
1: cranking it
2: Yeah.
1: out.
2: Yep, exactly.
0: So I did some statistics on
1: Oh,
0: our
1: I love
0: fifth
1: it.
0: anniversary.
1: Yeah.
0: The one that strikes me is the pints of beer. That's just beer sold. 51,500 pints of beer in the first 5 years. And then, of course, you got the growlers and the gallons, 6,551 gallons of beer. And it's just growing. But I thought 51,000, that is huge, like for a small place like ours. So.
1: At all, and I'm like, just for a community like this to have a brewery, that's pretty cool.
2: Yeah, it is. And it was one of those things where when we started, we didn't know if it was going to make it. It was a coin toss. And we thought, well, if it makes it, great. If it doesn't, we're not out a whole bunch of money. But boy, I was surprised. It took off, and it's pretty steady all year round.
1: Hey, really quick here.
2: Yeah.
1: We're running out of time. I know the popcorn smells great, but I see there's like a kitchen back there, maybe.
2: No, well, that's my brewing area, but we bring in food
1: Oh,
2: trucks
1: okay.
2: and a couple of these guys here, some of my buddies, Blue Line Grill. They make their food in the food trucks, but they bring it inside and they serve it, they serve it out of warming plates and stuff like that. And it makes it a little more convenient for them.
0: We rotate food trucks, and a lot of them are outside, but this particular group, they serve from
1: I
0: inside.
1: got you. And then, Tammy, did you decorate
0: They
1: the outside? It's
0: rotate.
1: super cute out there.
0: We both did. A
2: Yeah.
0: lot of it's mimicked off of some breweries we really love in Florida and the Keys.
2: So,
0: The AstroTurf is awesome. Like, you don't get dirty feet, you don't have to cut grass,
2: yeah,
0: anything like that.
2: a lot of it's stolen from the Florida Keys. We
1: Yeah.
2: like going to Florida,
1: Awesome.
2: and we picked up the ideas from them.
1: Awesome. Hey, real quick, if people want to come out here and visit you guys at Sand Lake Microbrewery, you'll know it's a nano brewery. What is your website?
0: We have website is sandlakemicrobrewery.com. 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And
2: Instagram.
0: Instagram would be the same thing, Sand Lake Microbrewery.
1: All right. Well, good luck to you guys.
2: All
1: Hopefully,
2: right.
1: for another 5 years at least, right?
2: Yes, right. Thank you.
1: Thank you.
3: So, how about that, Amy Sherman? A little nano brewery, making only 100 barrels, not even 100 barrels of beer a year, but having a great community following.
4: Wow, you are not lying when you said nano. 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Well, Brandon and Tammy, congratulations on Sand Lake. 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
3: Microbrewery. 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
4: 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I love it. Where are we going to be next week?
5: We
2: We
5: don't
2: don't know.
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3: Call Rich Louth and Mary Summer Willoughby. They've been in first place most of the night. The two teams that came over Mayo Dam together, but then there was separation after that. There's about a 3-minute difference between those two teams. Mike Schlemmer and Ev Chamberlain, three-time mixed division champions, are still in the mix, just a few minutes behind them. In the women's division, Rebecca Davis and Mandy Trudgeon, they've led pretty much all night long in that division. Also want to mention, senior team, Dan Mecklenburg and Peter Rousseau, they're running in 20th position. That was at Elkhona, and they were actually on pace to break a senior division record. So we'll keep you informed on that. More coming up on the Elstop River Canoe Marathon Radio Network.
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0: and Carlini from 10 till 2 with Mid-Michigan's favorite hits. 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
3: Travis Mecklenburg and Logan Miner, they came through, and they have a 10-minute lead over the second-place vote of Dane Trudgeon and Weston Willoughby. Mixed division, we have Rich Lauer.

0: We have Rich Lauf, Mary Slimmer Willoughby. They've opened up now a 4-minute lead. I don't know how substantial that's going to be, but we'll see. They've gained a minute on that second place bias. So they have about a 4-minute lead in the mixed division. So Ev Chamberlain and Michael Slimmer, three-time defending champs, still hanging around, Steve. So we'll see if they can make any kind of move here in the morning.
1: That race has not been decided. That is too close to call. 3 minutes feels good when you've got it, but it can evaporate.
0: In the women's division, Mandy Trudge and Mary Slimmer Willoughby still in the lead there. And we also have, I want to mention, Kyle Stonehouse and his partner, Lucy Pernod. They are back in the race after having some trouble at Alcona.
1: Yeah, Kyle's in the bow. I also want to point out that race from 6th to 10th, I think that could really be an interesting race from here on out. Those boats are relatively close. They're almost always inside of each other on the pond. So 4 hours to go. Who knows what's going to happen?
0: Stick around. More coverage coming up on the Osaba River Canoe Marathon Radio Network.
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7: It's sunny skies today with a few showers and storms possible in the afternoon. Highs around 90, west wind at 5 to 10 miles an hour. Skies become cloudy tonight with showers and thunderstorms likely, lows in the upper 60s. Partly mostly cloudy on Monday with showers and thunderstorms likely in the afternoon. Highs in the upper 80s. Evening showers and storms then clearing Monday night, the low 65. In the Skywatch Weather Center, I'm meteorologist Matthew Harding.
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1: It's time for another report from the river and the Consumers Energy Asaba River Canoe Marathon.
2: The place where everyone
3: is still hanging out on the river. It's the 78th Consumers Energy Asaba River Canoe Marathon. Larry Roberts, along with Steve Watson. We've been telling you all night long, Travis Mecklenburg and Logan Snyder are your leaders in the race, and they show up here at Cook Dam. We took some time to stop at a scenic overlook, watching the paddlers come by. A little closer view, a little more personal view of the paddlers. When you're at a portage or whatnot, you can actually communicate with the paddlers, then they will communicate back. Especially Steve Watson here, a marathon veteran. He's giving them some good information, and they seem to appreciate it.
4: Yeah, checking in on front, behind, stroke rate, things like that. It's been great to be able to do that because at the portage, there's just so much happening. So they can't talk as much when they're running down a hill.
3: Mary Schlimmer Willoughby and Rich Louth are still leaders in the mixed division. They still have about a 4-minute lead or so over Danny Medina and Cecily Boogie. And we have Rebecca Davis and Mandy Trojan still leading the women's division.
4: And we have fourth place mix coming in right now, Austin Weiler and Lydia Holtzkamp. So they're doing solid work, and they've got two boats. I would say that's about 2 minutes and change behind them, which is tight.
3: All right, we'll have another update coming up on the Asaba River Canoe Marathon Radio Network.
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1: It's time for another report from the river in the Consumers Energy Asabo River Canoe Marathon.
2: Hope you're enjoying coverage of the 78th Consumers Energy Asabo River Canoe Marathon. I'm Larry Roberts, and here we are with Lynn Whitty. Lynn is paddling in her 46th straight marathon. And Lynn, this is amazing, the record you have paddling in the marathon. And you're obviously Canoe 54 once again this year with Jeff DeLeo. You've paddled mixed. You've paddled with women's teams, all women's teams.
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2: since 1980.
1: For
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1: Comfort Inn or Main
3: it's great. It's fun. I love the paddle, but I also love the community that we built around
1: Bear Lake.
3: The paddlers, volunteers, all of them become
1: 100.
3: Friends.
2: And what can you tell us about paddling with Jeff this year? He's a relatively new paddler.
3: He's pretty new, so there's a lot of things he hasn't seen, hasn't done. So it's been a learning experience, just sharing some of those things with him.
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3: I do. We're going to be steady. We're not going to be super fast, but we'll be steady through the night into the day. So we'll be strong then, I believe.
2: Right, we wish you the best of luck, Canoe 54. Lynn Whitty, longtime marathon paddler with Jeff DeLeo. Good luck.
3: Thank you very much.
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and Carlini from 10 till 2 with Mid-Michigan's favorite hit. 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
2: It's time for another report from the river in the Consumers Energy Asabo River Canoe Marathon.
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4: wind. Welcome back to coverage of the 78th Consumers Energy Asabo River Canoe Marathon. Things are winding down in the race. So we are at the foot dam area, which is the final portage for the paddlers. And this is about 8 miles in to this 120-mile race. Travis Mecklenburg, Logan Miner have led all night long. And Steve Watson, aside from some major catastrophe, they should be having to go to CK Midland. The second place boat of Weston Willoughby and Dane Trudgeon, they've been entrenched in that position for quite some time as well. They still have a chance to break the all-time timing record for the youth adult division. So we'll see if they can do that heading into Oscoda. Face some adversity during the overnight as well.
5: Yeah, you know, I think this is a real hallmark moment for Dane as a young paddler. He's still a teenager, to go through the rough patch they went through, trying to lead the race, trying to be up in the front, falling back to third, which is still great, you know, but then coming through, and they were second and third at mile

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7: We'll see partly sunny skies today with a few showers and storms possible in the afternoon. Highs around 90, a west wind at 5 to 10 miles an hour. Skies become cloudy tonight with showers and thunderstorms likely, lows in the upper 60s. Partly to mostly cloudy on Monday with showers and thunderstorms likely in the afternoon. Highs in the upper 80s. Evening showers and storms, then clearing Monday night, the low 65. In the Skywatch Weather Center, I'm meteorologist Matthew Harding.
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9: 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It appears by its own numbers, the U.S. government seems insolvent. It's reported that the Treasury shows about $6 trillion in assets and over $47 trillion in liabilities. Add it all up, and it looks like the U.S. owes more than $130 trillion it doesn't have. 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
4: We'll see partly sunny skies today with a few showers and storms possible in the afternoon. Highs around 90, a west wind at 5 to 10 miles an hour. Skies become cloudy tonight with showers and thunderstorms likely, lows in the upper 60s. Partly to mostly cloudy on Monday with showers and thunderstorms likely in the afternoon. Highs in the upper 80s. Evening showers and storms, then clearing Monday night, the low 65. In the Skywatch Weather Center, I'm meteorologist Matthew Harding.
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0: and Carlini from 10 till 2 with Mid-Michigan's favorite hits. 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
6: We'll see partly sunny skies today with a few showers and storms possible in the afternoon. Highs around 90, a west wind at 5 to 10 miles an hour. Skies become cloudy tonight with showers and thunderstorms likely, lows in the upper 60s. Partly to mostly cloudy on Monday with showers and thunderstorms likely in the afternoon. Highs in the upper 80s. Evening showers and storms, then clearing Monday night, the low 65. In the Skywatch Weather Center, I'm meteorologist Matthew Harding.
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3: The U.S. Treasury quietly released its official financial report for 2025. It appears by its own numbers, the U.S. government seems insolvent. It's reported that the Treasury shows about $6 trillion in assets and over $47 trillion in liabilities. Add it all up, and it looks like the U.S. owes more than $130 trillion it doesn't have. 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
13: We'll see partly sunny skies today with a few showers and storms possible in the afternoon. Highs around 90, a west wind at 5 to 10 miles an hour. Skies become cloudy tonight with showers and thunderstorms likely, lows in the upper 60s. Partly to mostly cloudy on Monday with showers and thunderstorms likely in the afternoon. Highs in the upper 80s. Evening showers and storms, then clearing Monday night, the low 65. In the Skywatch Weather Center, I'm meteorologist Matthew Harding.
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8: We'll see partly sunny skies today with a few showers and storms possible in the afternoon. Highs around 90, a west wind at 5 to 10 miles an hour. Skies become cloudy tonight with showers and thunderstorms likely, lows in the upper 60s. Partly to mostly cloudy on Monday with showers and thunderstorms likely in the afternoon. Highs in the upper 80s. Evening showers and storms, then clearing Monday night, the low 65. In the Skywatch Weather Center, I'm meteorologist Matthew Harding.
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3: Skies become cloudy as we go through the night with showers and thunderstorms, likely lows in the upper 60s, southeast winds under 10 miles an hour. Partly to mostly cloudy on Monday with showers and thunderstorms likely in the afternoon, highs in the upper 80s. Evening showers and storms, then clearing in 65 Monday night, sunny in lower 80s for Tuesday. In the Skywatch Weather Center, I'm meteorologist Matthew Hardick.
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Karma's on your scent like a bounty hunter. 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
8: Skies become cloudy as we go through the night with showers and thunderstorms, likely lows in the upper 60s, southeast winds under 10 miles an hour. Partly to mostly cloudy on Monday with showers and thunderstorms likely in the afternoon, highs in the upper 80s. Evening showers and storms, then clearing in 65 Monday night, sunny in lower 80s for Tuesday. In the Skywatch Weather Center, I'm meteorologist Matthew Harding.
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0: Carlini from 10 till 2 with Mid-Michigan's favorite hits. 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
5: The U.S. Treasury quietly released its official financial report for 2025. It appears by its own numbers, the U.S. government

0: seems insolvent. It's reported that the Treasury shows about $6 trillion in assets and over $47 trillion in liabilities. 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
3: Skies become cloudy as we go through the night with showers and thunderstorms likely, lows in the upper 60s, southeast winds under 10 miles an hour. Partly to mostly cloudy on Monday with showers and thunderstorms likely in the afternoon, highs in the upper 80s. Evening showers and storms then clearing in 65 Monday night, sunny in lower 80s for Tuesday. In the Skywatch Weather Center, I'm meteorologist Matthew Harding.
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3: 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It appears by its own numbers, the U.S. government seems insolvent. It's reported that the Treasury shows about $6 trillion in assets and over $47 trillion in liabilities. 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